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Packed up the photo album Matthew had made. Memories of a life that's been loved. 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
1: This is AIR News Western Australia. I'm Lee Harrison. The family of a Perth man missing in Nepal say they're hoping for a miracle. 30-year-old Luke Costanzo was on a pilgrimage trek when the region was hit by a landslide and flash flooding. He's among dozens of Australians still unaccounted for. Ambulance ramping reached its highest level of the year last month in the state. The WA government blamed several factors, including more aged care patients spending time in hospital. As of this week, there were 427 people in hospitals awaiting aged care places. AMA's state president, Kyle Hove, says the system isn't working.
2: We need to find a way of getting Australians into aged care or into supportive accommodation so that they're not blocking up our hospitals. Having over 400 people awaiting an aged care bed in our hospitals, it's not the place for them. It's not a good place for them to be, and it's 400 beds that we could use otherwise for sick West Australians who are then causing people to have to wait in ambulances out the front of emergency departments.
1: WA's reefs recently experienced the most widespread coral bleaching event on record. Around 2,000 kilometres of coastline was affected as temperatures increased between August 2024 and June last year. James Gilmore from the Australian Institute of Marine Science says increased fish stocks can help repair damaged corals overrun by algae.
3: Those fish stocks really control the algae and stop it exploding, and that means that there's this nice habitat that remains. So when the coral then reproduce, those new baby corals can go and settle on that nice clean substrate habitat for them and then grow and recover.
1: The Sport Now Swans coach Dean Cox says there's no timeline for when five suspended players will return to the club. The Swans kick off their finals campaign against the Lions on Saturday without Isaac Heaney, Nick Blakey, Chad Warner, James Jordan and Riley Bice. Cox says decisions are being made day by day.
4: Make sure that we can focus as heavily as we possibly can on this weekend's game whilst also supporting those players whilst they aren't at the club. And yeah, there's no time frame of when they will return. We'll just keep talking about it each day and assess the situation from there.
1: Waffle minor premiers Peel Thunder are preparing to take on Claremont in the second semi-final on Saturday afternoon. Thunder captain Jack Sears says it's good that their Dockers-listed players have the dual motivation of aiming to perform for Peel while contending for AFL final selection.
5: And the way they can play at the highest level is by playing their role down at Peel. Obviously, they've got that bit of pressure on them to try and perform themselves, but I'm sure they're going to be coming down to Peel and playing with us, bringing their best forward to play their role.
1: This is AIR News Western Australia.
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1: Hello there, I'm Sean Bindley. A flight carrying aid from Australia will land in Nepal as aid agencies work to help devastated communities as best as they can. Australians have been digging deep to support those in need, donating more than $5 million to plan international flood disaster appeal. Global Humanitarian Director Dr. Uni Krishnan says the money will be used to help affected residents get back on their feet.
2: People have lost everything. There were schools and houses where families used to live, they used to sing there, but everything is completely gone. So, you know, when they have lost everything, there are 100 things needed: food, clean water, medical assistance.
1: Meanwhile, renewed conflict in the Middle East has sent global oil trading over $90 a barrel following US strikes on Iran. The spike is raising fresh concerns of higher local fuel costs and a surge in inflation across the Australian economy. The Australian Financial Review's John Kehoe says it could trigger another interest rate hike later this year.
3: The Reserve Bank, frankly, is already facing or staring down the barrel of a fourth rate rise. And I think this is the sort of thing that could just tip them over the edge and convince. And they'll be very nervous about this development.
1: A money expert doesn't believe homeowners should panic about reports of falling property values, though. The Commonwealth Bank warns the decline in the market is larger and faster than it anticipated and could continue well into next year. But money expert Joel Gibson says we need to look at the bigger picture.
4: Have a look at the annual property price changes. It's only just a little dip off the top of a very big kind of growth period recently, especially in those non-Sydney, Melbourne capitals. So that's a little bit of perspective. You see the headlines like this, prices are dropping, but they're still up compared to a year ago in most capitals.
1: The Victorian Premier Ben Carroll has backed a directive given to police to ignore an overcrowding custody crisis when making bail decisions for alleged offenders. The Herald Sun newspaper reports frontline police are now routinely being taken off the beat to monitor offenders being held in custody.
5: People being put into custody, whether it's a police cell or a jail cell, is the right thing. I make no apology for our cells being more full than they ever have before. This shows our bail reform, our sentencing review, and what we're doing is having a real impact. We're focusing on making sure there's accountability, that there's consequences.
1: Drug testing at music festivals in New South Wales will continue for the next 4 years. The service will be made available at 15 festivals each year. The state's health minister, Ryan Park, says it's an important harm reduction measure.
6: This is about not saying that drug taking is safe, because it never will be, but it is about providing an opportunity for users to be safer.
1: Sydney ferry passengers being warned they aren't running until this afternoon, with workers now on strike for 5 hours. Maritime union members are fighting for a 5% wage rise. Services will resume at 2 p.m, but Opal card readers won't be switched back on, meaning travel will be free for the afternoon commute. This is AIR National News. In AFL news, excitement is building for Dockers fans and players ahead of tomorrow night's qualifying final against Hawthorn in Perth. A win for the Dockers would see them book a home preliminary final in a fortnight. Freo defender Carl Werner says the early nerves are gone.
7: Oh, I've been a little bit nervous in the week, but now that we're sort of getting close to the game, I'm feeling a lot better and more excited for it. Well, whoever's at the game, just be as loud as you can. Yeah, we love having you there and we're going to give you our best performance.
1: In rugby league, the Dolphins will roll out a near full-strength side for Friday's derby with the Titans. Connolly Lemuelo has been named on an extended bench. Selwyn Cobbo, the only out with an ankle complaint. The Roosters and Sharks are resting their top liners this weekend ahead of the finals, while the Warriors and Panthers have named strong sides to play for the minor premiership. And in cricket, the Adelaide Strikers have beaten out several other Big Bash teams to win the services of former England skipper Ben Stokes for the upcoming BBL season. SACA CEO Charlie Hodgson says the move works for Stokes on several levels.
8: There were four or five franchises at least going for him. I think both professionally and personally it works really well for him being in Adelaide. Professionally, because, like you say, we've got the best ground in the world, the best facilities, great coach in Tim Payne, but also sort of personally, he'll bring his young family with him. He knows that they'll get well looked after.
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9: Hi, my name is David Galt. 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

0: Some of the best things in life can be hiding right there in plain sight. Jenny Shoes and Fashions is one of those shops. Come on down to the main street of Harvey and you'll find Jenny and the crew in there with the most amazing range of shoes and fashions for both men and women. If Jenny hasn't got it, it's not worth wearing. Come on into the main street of Harvey, make yourself known to Jenny and her team, and I'm sure that you'll be very impressed. Thanks very much to Jenny Shoes and Fashions for being an amazing sponsor of Harvey Community Radio.
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1: I'm Mark Dransfield. Australian aid is expected to reach Nepal in coming hours as the number of missing Aussies has been revised down to 38. Nelson Scott reports from Kathmandu.
2: More Australian aid will arrive here soon to help address regular power outages and a growing disease risk caused by the devastating floods. The RAF jet will deliver millions of dollars worth of sanitation kits and solar lights at the request of Nepali authorities. But one local aid worker says getting the relief to affected areas remains a challenge.
3: All the bridges are gone, so it's very hard for us to send them the relief materials.
2: The assistance comes as five more missing Australians have been safely located. Their identities are currently unknown, but one has been found in Nepal, another in Tibet, while the other three are outside the crisis zone. But desperate families of the 38 Australians still missing continue to arrive in Kathmandu searching for answers. Among them, Sydney man Shwarim, who's flown here to look for his wife.
4: We have a 2-year-old and a 10-year-old, kids who are waiting in Australia, hoping that she's going to come back.
2: The federal government says it's gravely concerned for those who remain unaccounted for. Nelson Scott, Kathmandu.
1: Latest data shows the pace of Australia's economic growth has slowed. The Bureau of Statistics says the economy grew 2.1% over the year to June, down on the 2.5% recorded in the March reading. Even though the economy is showing signs of slowing as consumer spending remains subdued, an interest rate cut is likely to be on the back burner. Federal police have descended on the home of a former CFMEU boss in Melbourne's northwest. Madeline Burke reports.
5: The early morning raid was at a property in Keilor, reportedly home to John Perkovich, who was a close mate of the union's ousted leader, John Setka. Several officers and a sniffer dog were seen at the property. Federal police have confirmed search warrants in Keilor today, a part of their response to allegations of corruption in the Victorian building industry. And today's action follows charges laid by Task Force Hawk against former CFMEU delegates Tyrone Bell and Joel Brown. Madeline Burke, Melbourne.
1: Temperatures are set to soar in Queensland for the first week of spring. Brisbane will reach temperatures of up to 34 this weekend, while western parts of the state will hit highs of 37 degrees. The Weather Bureau's senior meteorologist, Dean Naramore, says it's well above averages seen at this time of the year.
6: We're looking at a burst of almost late spring or early summer heat rather than early spring heat. We're looking at temperatures of 4 to 6 degrees above average on Thursday, reaching up to 6 to 8 degrees above average on Friday and across the weekend.
1: Air Entertainment News and Australian actor and producer Naomi Watts will receive a Lifetime Achievement Award at Spain's top film festival next month. And in business news, one of the world's biggest tech companies is handing over the reins to a new chief executive. Apple's Tim Cook has officially stepped down. John Ternus has been named CEO. He's been at the company for more than two decades. Checking the Aussie share market, the All Ords is trading down 115 points at 91.45. One Australian dollar is buying 71.47 US cents. This is Air National News. North Melbourne has parted ways with four-time premiership coach Alistair Clarkson. Jordan Tunbridge reports.
7: Players were summoned to an unscheduled meeting at Arden Street Oval this morning and told the Clarkson era was over. The former Hawthorn mastermind departs after four seasons at the helm, unable to drag the Kangaroos back into September. North Melbourne won just nine games this year, finishing 14th on the ladder, with Clarkson moved on despite having another year to run on his lucrative contract. Attention now turns to his replacement, with former Roos premiership players and premiership coaches John Longmire and Adam Simpson expected to feature prominently in the discussion. Jordan Tunbridge, Melbourne.
1: Broncos veteran Ben Hunt insists they'll throw everything at their final game of the season. The reigning premiers have one last chance to farewell the likes of Adam Reynolds and Payne Haas tomorrow night. Hunt says they're eyeing a big win against the Bulldogs.
8: I know it's our last game and obviously we don't have anything to play for in terms of finals on that, but there's a number of players leaving the club, like you said, and obviously one of them, is Payne Haas, and it's going to be his last game for the Broncos, so I think we've got plenty to play for there.
1: And at the US Open, Australians Dane Sweeney and Tristan Schoolkate have both won through to the second round. In doubles, the Williams sisters have drawn Aussie Maya Joint and her Taiwanese partner. Australian Independent Radio News.
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wild thing, I think I love you. But I wanna know for sure. So come on and hold me tight.

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1: This is Air News Western Australia. I'm Lee Harrison. The family of a Perth man missing in Nepal say they're hoping for a miracle. 30-year-old Luke Costanzo was on a pilgrimage trek when the region was hit by a landslide and flash flooding. He's among dozens of Australians still unaccounted for. Ambulance ramping reached its highest level of the year last month in the state. The WA government blamed several factors, including more aged care patients spending time in hospital. As of this week, there were 427 people in hospitals awaiting aged care places. AMA State President Kyle Hove says the system isn't working.
2: We need to find a way of getting Australians into aged care or into the supported accommodation so that they're not blocking up our hospitals. Having over 400 people awaiting an aged care bed in our hospitals, it's not the place for them. It's not a good place for them to be, and it's 400 beds that we could use otherwise for sick West Australians who are then causing people to have to wait in ambulances out the front of emergency departments.
1: WA's reefs recently experienced the most widespread coral bleaching event on record. Around 2,000 kilometres of coastline was affected as temperatures increased between August 2024 and June last year. James Gilmore from the Australian Institute of Marine Science says increased fish stocks can help repair damaged corals overrun by algae.
3: Those fish stocks really control the algae and stop it exploding, and that means that there's this nice habitat that remains. So when the coral then reproduce, those new baby corals can go and settle on that nice clean substrate habitat for them and then grow and recover.
1: To Sport Now, Swans coach Dean Cox says there's no timeline for when five suspended players will return to the club. The Swans kick off their finals campaign against the Lions on Saturday without Isaac Heaney, Nick Blakey, Chad Warner, James Jordan and Riley Bice. Cox says decisions are being made day by day.
4: Make sure that we can focus as heavily as we possibly can on this weekend's game whilst also supporting those players whilst they aren't at the club. And yeah, there's no time frame of when they will return. We'll just keep talking about it each day and assess the situation from there.
1: Waffle minor premiers Peel Thunder are preparing to take on Claremont in the second semi-final on Saturday afternoon. Thunder captain Jack Sears says it's good that their Dockers-listed players have the dual motivation of aiming to perform for Peel while contending for AFL final selection.
5: And the way they can play at the highest level is by playing their role down at Peel. Obviously, they've got that bit of pressure on them to try and perform themselves, but I'm sure they're going to be coming down to Peel and playing with us, bringing their best forward to play their role.
1: This is Air News Western Australia.
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The devil went down to Georgia. He was looking for a soul to steal. He was in a bind because he was way behind and he was willing to make a deal. When he came across this young man sawing on a fiddle and playing it hot, and the devil jumped up on a hickory stump and said, "Boy, let me tell you what. I guess you didn't know it, but I'm a fiddle player too. And if you'd care to take a dare, I'll make a bet with you. Now you play pretty good fiddle, boy, but give the devil his due. I bet a fiddle of gold against your soul, 'cause I think I'm better than you.

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Johnny said, "Devil, just come on back if you ever want to try again. I done told you once, you son of a bitch,

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It's your town talking.

0: some of the best things in life can be hiding right there in plain sight. Jenny Shoes and Fashions is one of those shops. Come on down to the main street of Harvey and you'll find Jenny and the crew in there with the most amazing range of shoes and fashions for both men and women. If Jenny hasn't got it, it's not worth wearing. Come on into the main street of Harvey, make yourself known to Jenny and her team, and I'm sure that you'll be very impressed. Thanks very much to Jenny Shoes and Fashions for being an amazing sponsor of Harvey Community Radio.
1: 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It's your town talking. It's a

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I'm from the Anchorman. I just want to let you know that I love listening to Harvey Community Radio 96.5 FM because it's your town talking.

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1: I'm Mark Dransfield. Grave fears are held for 38 Australians still missing in the wake of the Nepal floods. Another five Aussies have been located following the discovery of New South Wales pilgrim Cara Severino over the weekend. Australian aid is now arriving in the capital, Kathmandu. Federal Minister Ann Ali says everything possible is being done to help those affected by the crisis.
2: Of those that have been located, there were some in Nepal, some in Tibet, and three of them were completely outside the crisis area altogether. We still hold grave concerns for those 38 Australians who are still missing.
1: Imports have mainly fuelled Australia's economic growth over the year to June. Latest data shows the economy expanded 2.1%, which is down on the previous reading in March. A spate of interest rate rises has put the dampener on consumer spending. Federal Treasurer Jim Chalmers maintains the Australian economy remains resilient despite challenging conditions.
3: So the Australian economy has obvious strengths, but we can still see in these numbers our three primary challenges: inflation, productivity, and global volatility. And we know that each of these puts pressure on people.
1: The head of Telstra says an external review has confirmed an outage earlier this year was caused by incorrect date information after planned system maintenance. The telcos accepted the findings of a report which found gaps in ownership, visibility and operational support in the early stages of the outage. Chief Executive Vicky Brady says the outage should not have happened.
4: At its core, this came down to the network timing system not being given the priority that a critical network capability requires. Modern networks are complex, but complexity is not an excuse.
1: Victorian Premier Ben Carroll has justified cancelling plans for a bronze statue to recognise the 9-year tenure of Daniel Andrews as Victorian Premier. He says a statue is unnecessary and comes from an out-of-date policy.
5: This was a Jeff Kennett stupid waste of money. Our gratitude to former premiers does not have to extend to building a statue for them. Just design work had been completed and 50% of the contract being paid. I have now set up a process where the contract will be fulfilled for an alternative subject.
1: Crocodile royalty has been crowned in far north Queensland. Amy Drew explains.
6: Australia Zoo's long-running crocodile research project has tagged its 300th saltwater crocodile inside the Steve Irwin Wildlife Reserve on the Cape York Peninsula. To mark the major milestone, Robert Irwin has named the 12-foot male Prince William in recognition of the Royal's conservation work. Steve launched the project back in the 80s, which has become the largest and most successful crocodile research project in the world. Prince William, the croc, was fitted with acoustic and satellite tags before being released, allowing scientists to track his movements and provide valuable data from the reptile species over the coming decades. Amy Drew, Brisbane.
1: And in air entertainment news, the Beatles universe has expanded with another grandchild. John Lennon's son Sean and partner Charlotte have welcomed a baby boy named Aurelius. This is Air National News. The South Sydney Rabbitohs have been given a leg up in their quest to secure a home elimination final next week. The Roosters have decided to rest 9 of their starting 13 in Friday night's battle, which Souths must win to finish 6th. Roosters skipper James Tedesco's told 9 it's still going to be a big night for their young boys getting a run.
7: Some of these boys have only played a handful of games, and it doesn't really get a bigger game than playing against Souths in a rivalry game. So Souths got a bit to play for. I'm sure there's going to be a lot of fire and a lot of emotion involved.
1: Turning to AFL, and North Melbourne has sacked senior coach Alistair Clarkson with a year remaining on his contract. Meantime, injured Blue Will Hayward will have to get through training to face Geelong in Friday's elimination final. The former Swan has been recovering from an ankle injury. Nick Haynes is racing to be fit with an ankle issue of his own. Carlton's unbeaten in their last 6 games, but coach Josh Fraser says the players have been keeping level-headed.
8: Reference the roller coaster, I'm certainly not on that, and neither are the players. And this has been, I think, one of our great strengths is that we've been able to, you know, enjoy a win for what it's been, regroup and reset pretty quickly and focus on what's ahead.
1: And in cricket, the Adelaide Strikers have signed Ben Stokes for this summer's Big Bash. Australian Independent Radio News.
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Thanks for tuning in to Hobie Community Radio, 96.5 FM. My name is Michael, and this is What's My Theme, a music show with a different theme every week. And yes, it's great to be back again for another week with What's My Theme this afternoon. Plenty of great music coming up in the next hour. Also a little bit of fun along the way if you want to join in and try and work out what my theme is. I'll normally roughly play about six songs, reveal the theme after that, maybe give you a little clue along the way to see if you can work out what the theme is. Then after that, most of the songs that will take us up to the hour will be pretty much theme related as well. All right, sit back and enjoy today's show. Don't forget, there is no number to call. Don't ring the station because I won't answer the phone. It's just a bit of bragging rights. So wherever you live around the moment, trying to work out what the theme is. If you find the show sometimes a bit hard, you can just enjoy the music. And for those who really want to try and work out what the theme is, well, listen in. I've got six songs for you. All right, let's kick off today. Enjoy the show. Here is song number one. Good luck, everyone, today.

There's a couple of absolute classic songs to start the show off today. I'm not going to tell you who sings them, what's the name of the song. You just never know what I'm going to throw up here and what's my theme. But if you just tuned in, my name is Michael and this is a show called What's My Theme. You're going to just try and work out what the actual theme is through these six songs. I'm two songs down with four to go. As always, it could be in the song, could be the song title, the song lyrics, the group, band or artist. But I'm going to say the group, band or artist you can delete from your brain and maybe just concentrate on the songs or what's going in the songs today. There's a little clue for you. All right, let's get the other four songs on for you. We'll play another couple here. Here is song number three.

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It's your town talking.

Harvey Community Radio 96.5 FM. Here we go. We are four songs down with two to go in the Pick My Theme edition today. I did rattle off a little bit of a clue there two songs ago. Just want to let you know what we're looking for today in the songs. As I said, it's not the group, band or artist. Concentrate on the songs. It might be something inside the songs. You might be trying to work out what it is. Just try and find, there is a word. We're looking for one word today in amongst all the songs that I'm playing so far. So good luck with it. As I said, I've got two songs to go before I do reveal what today's theme is. I think these next two songs are probably going to give it away. Well, if you've got it already and you think you might know what it is, well done. But two more songs and I will reveal what the theme is. So listen in to the words to these last two songs and you might just get what today's theme is all about. All right, let's get on with song number five.

Hi, my name is Dennis Hicks from Coobalup, and you're listening to My Son Michael here on Harvey Community Radio 96.5 FM. It's your town talking.

woke last night to the sound of thunder. How far off, I sat and wondered. Started humming a song from 1962. And funny how the night moves, when you just don't seem to have as much to lose. Strange how the night moves.

0: And there we have our six songs today in the Pick My Theme edition here on What's My Theme. How do you think you went there? Did I give away enough clues there to help you try and work out what the theme is? Try to make it a little bit easier there to try and focus on the songs, what was in the songs, maybe a word inside the songs. All right, a bit tongue-tied there. Well, let's actually reveal today's theme. Well, today's theme is all about the word thunder. And you'll find this word in all the song lyrics today, the word thunder. And it is at least mentioned twice in every song. Sometimes it's mentioned a lot more than others, but yes, we are looking for thunder. But yeah, that's what today's theme is. If you got that correct today and said, yep, I know the answer to all these songs, it's got thunder in the lyrics, well done to you. If you didn't get it, that's fine. We just played some great music for you to listen to. All right, before we go any further, let's just backtrack the first six songs we've played. Song one, Knock on Wood by Amy Stewart. Song two was from Men at Work and their song Down Under. Song three was Old Man Down the Road by John Fogerty. Song four, China Girl by David Bowie. Song five, Fleetwood Mac there with their song Dreams. And that last song there we played that finished off the last six songs for the What's My Theme edition was a song by Bob Seger and Night Moves. Well, that's pretty much what the theme is all about for the rest of the show as well. All the songs that I've got ready to go before the hour's up will also have the word thunder throughout the song in the lyrics somewhere along the line, and it will be played or mentioned at least twice throughout the song. All right, hope you got that one correct for you. Hope you enjoyed it. That's good. Had fun putting that one together. All right, still to come, we've got a bit of Elton John. We've got Joe Camilleri and the Black Sorrows. And up next, a bit of Pat Benatar with We Belong. 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
3: 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It's your town talking. I've pretty much done enough talking today. It's nearly time for me to say goodbye, but before I do, as the theme was today, it was all about the word thunder in the song lyrics. We heard Elton John there with, guess that's why they call it the blues, Joe Camilleri and the Black Sorrows before that with Chain to the Wheel. And Pat Benatar kicked off that set of songs before the sponsors there with We Belong. We belong to the night and we belong to the thunder. There you go, thunder in the lyrics. That was all what the theme was about today. As it is Wednesday, 1 p.m. This show is also repeated Saturday at 12 noon. If you don't hear it on a Wednesday, you can also hear the repeated version. If it's a Saturday, you probably listen to me right now. But other than that, just like to say thanks for tuning in to What's My Theme. My name is Michael, and I really enjoy putting these themes together here at the radio station. All right, I've got a couple of songs left now, which do have the word thunder throughout the song lyrics. All these last couple of songs I'll try and squeeze in before the news kicks in. We've got a bit of Steppenwolf with Born to be Wild. That may play, it may not. We'll see how we go. Lightning Crashes from Live. That's not a live version. It's from the band Live. And I've got a song for you now from Eddie Rabbit, and it is called I Love a Rainy Night. As you say, all the songs today had the word thunder in it, and that was the theme of today. All right, thanks for tuning in to Hervey Community Radio 96.5 FM. As I said, my time is up. Enjoy your day, enjoy the rest of the week, and I will catch you next week. Here we go. I'll leave you with a song by Eddie Rabbit, and I Love a Rainy Night.

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1: I'm Mark Dransfield. More Australian aid has arrived in Nepal to help the country recover from devastating floods. Nelson Scott reports from Kathmandu Airport.
2: A RAF jet has just landed here, carrying millions of dollars worth of solar lights and sanitation kits. The relief will help address frequent power outages and hygiene issues triggered by the devastating mudslide along the Tibetan border. But getting the aid to affected areas remains difficult, with key roads and infrastructure damaged. Most of the assistance is expected to be delivered to Nepal's north by helicopter. 38 Australians remain missing in the region, down from 42 yesterday. Nelson Scott, Kathmandu Airport.
1: Eight failed calls to 000 during the Telstra outage last July are being blamed on manual processing and monitoring issues. An independent review found a lack of money and expertise at the telco led to a failure during an overnight upgrade. Telstra Chief Executive Vicky Brady says they haven't waited for the review to begin changes.
3: We have already moved services away from the previous timing servers, added monitoring and alarm capability, strengthened testing of network changes, and established a company-wide program to oversee remediation and resilience improvements associated with the outage.
1: Latest national data shows the economy grew 2.1% over the year to June, down on the March reading. Despite this, experts say an interest rate cut is likely to be on the back burner. The federal government's being urged to strengthen digital duty of care reforms to make social media algorithms an opt-in feature. Labor is weighing up measures to give Australians greater control over the content they receive on their devices, but has stopped short of backing the opt-in model. Leading advocate Chanel Contos has told the National Press Club recommendation algorithms keep users on their screens longer and trapped inside an echo chamber.
4: An algorithmic funnel describes how platforms can progressively move users from mainstream content into increasingly extreme or harmful content by repeatedly recommending material that captures their attention and aligns with their emerging interests.
1: A teenager's been charged with assault occasioning bodily harm after a group of kids allegedly threw rocks at a man south of Perth. Police say a 25-year-old man was approached outside a fast food restaurant on Monday afternoon. He fell to the ground and was knocked unconscious. Jamie Raper of Mandurah Police says the juvenile will face court later this month.
5: So at this stage, it's assault occasioning bodily harm, which is it's the higher end of an assault. I mean, it was actually quite serious. We are seeking medical reports, and there might be further medical reports.
1: Global oil prices have surged 5% to over $90 a barrel following Donald Trump's latest strike on Iran. Meantime, electric vehicles are becoming more mainstream as confidence in battery-powered technology grows. NRMA data shows 31% of motorists would consider owning an EV, while 58% would look at a plug-in hybrid. Head of automotive research, Sean Ticehurst, says there are four key barriers preventing Australians from turning interest into ownership.
6: Number one is the battery life. Number two is the range. How far can I drive in an electric vehicle? Number three is the charging time. How long does it take to charge? And number four is an ongoing concern about fire risk.
1: This is Air National News. First to tennis, and it was a rain-affected day three at the Billie Jean King Tennis Centre. Air Sport's Paul Walsh has the details.
7: Seven Australians have made it through to the second round of the US Tennis Open after Dane Sweeney and Tristan Schoolcase were both first-round winners on day three at Flushing Meadows. Number five seed Alex de Minaur had his round one match with Andrea Guerrieri postponed due to rain and will now be part of the day four action along with Maya Joint, who will face the nine seed Alina Svitolina, Taylor Preston taking on Taylor Townsend, James Duckworth up against Wu Zhibing from China, and Kimberly Birrell, who has an appointment with the 19th seed Ekaterina Alexandrova, all playing for a place in the third round. Also on court will be the women's number one seed Arina Sabalenka and the men's number two seed Carlos Alcaraz. Paul Walsh for Air Sport.
1: AFL and North Melbourne searching for a new coach after sacking Alistair Clarkson, effective immediately. He joined the Kangaroos in 2022 and had another year left on his contract. Clarkson won just 20 of his 82 games in charge. Nine of those were this year. And in NRL, the Warriors and Panthers have named near full-strength sides for the last round before the finals, with the minor premiership still up for grabs. Just one differential point separates the two sides heading into round 27. Australian Independent Radio News.
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1: 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Music right there coming from Iniego Pascual, Extension. Simply right here on 96.5 Harvey Community Radio. It's your town talking. You're still with me here. My name is Jonter for our program. It's Filipino Flavors. Lami jud kayo. Siyempre. And friends, I want to say a big shout out to Ramil, to Barry, to Chris, to Kevin, to Graham, to Murray, to Michael, to Crocs family, and to Irish, and to Bella. Likewise, as well, I want to say a big thank you to Harris, who just dropped by here at the station right now. And absolutely, he is so excited about it. And I want to say a big shout out to all of our friends right there, especially in the Harvey Beef. Ayan, sa mga workers natin dyan, no? Sa boning department at saka sa slaughter floor. 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And friends, pag-usapan po natin ang mga bagay-bagay kung saan hindi mo dapat ipagsasabi sa buhay mo. 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And friends, we have a lot more of your favorite music, and we'll be right back after this spot sponsor, so stay around.
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0: musika po para sa mga nagtatrabaho, yung mga masisipag natin na mga kaibigan dyan na nasa FIPO. Ayan, napakagandang awitin na itong ginawa ni Andrew Crocs, one of the Filipino dito sa Harvey. At saka ito po ay every time na uuwi ka sa bahay ninyo, andyan yung anak mo at saka yung misis mo na nag-aantay sa iyo sa iyong pagbabalik. And naisip niya na talagang whenever he goes home, and the family should always be the home. Ayan, music right there by Andrew Crocs, our local talents right here on Harvey Community Radio. That is 6.5 FM. It's your town talking. There you got it. Home is you. Kayo po yung nakikinig dito sa 96.5 Harvey Community Radio. Kasama po ninyo si John Ter sa programang Filipino Flavors. Lami jud kayo, syempre. And friends, wanna say a big shout out to Makasait family, to Martinez family, Plasabas family, at sa mga kaibigan natin ngayon, ha, si Gina Ambay, si Ate Nancy, si Vivian, Ate Heidi, si Rochelle, si Willard, si Glad, si Jessa, si Price, si Grace, at saka si Fritz, at sa special natin sa puso ko. Si Anne. Ayan, mga kaibigan, we have a visitor here. And I guess you wanna say something?
1: Hey, magandang hapon everyone. Hi, I'm Harris and I'm from Indonesia. And I just arrived to the Harvey 2 months ago. And the Harvey is really cool place. And there's a lot of coast. And it's really cool from Indonesia. And then I want to say big greetings for my roommate, Muiz Alam Wiria. He's working right now. I think they're not listening. And then I will speak Indonesia a little bit.
0: Yep.
1: Apa kabar semua? Saya Haris, and saya hari ini di Harvey, Australia, sedang menyiarkan radio. Puhaba kurang Aceh Madum, uronyo ka merumpok Wate pegahabangan bahasa Aceh di Australia Harvey. And then I want to greeting to everyone in Indonesia who work or stay in Australia. We'll hope you everything will be fine, and yeah, always happy and smile, and hope you enjoy your time in Australia, even if it's really lonely sometimes. But yeah, there's a lot of good person here, especially Filipino. They were best. I think that's the thing. Yep.
0: All right. Thank you so much,
1: yeah,
0: Harris,
1: for welcome.
0: That.
1: No worries.
0: Very well said. Yes. And friends, napag-usapan po natin yung mga sikreto natin na dapat nating itago malang sa sarili natin. Isa po yan, your next big move. Ayan. Move in silence po and let success make that noise, di ba? Napakaganda po yan, mga kaibigan. And friends, more music coming up your way, so just stay around. And we'll be right back after this spot sponsor.
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Music right there by The Core is Breathless, right here on 36.5 Harvey Community Radio. It's your town talking. Nakakasama niyo si John Ter sa programang Filipino Flavors. Lami jud kayo, syempre. Wanna say a big shout out to Daniel, to Danesia. Ayan, sa mga kaibigan natin ngayon dyan ha, na gustong mag-request ng kanilang awitin. 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And of course, the world doesn't want to know the details of it. 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Ayan po, friends, moving on with more of the songs. Something from here. I got something here from Michael Ducci Libranda. Binaliwala. Dito lang yan sa 96.5 Harvey Community Radio.

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1: Musika galing kay Michael Ducci Libranda, Binaliwala. 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It's your town talking. Wala na po akong oras mga kaibigan, pansamantala po tayo magpapaalam. Bye for now and leaving you with this song, something from Lola Amor, Raining in Manila. This song goes out to Danielle and Danieza.

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1: This is Air News Western Australia. I'm Sean Bindley. Fears are growing for dozens of Australians still missing after catastrophic floods in Nepal. At least one of those unaccounted for is from WA. Bianca Carboni reports.
2: Perth man Luke Costanzo was on a pilgrimage trek when the natural disaster struck Nepal. He's one of 38 Australians still missing a week on, five having been found safe overnight. Luke Costanzo's family say they're hoping for a miracle, describing the 30-year-old as extremely strong, compassionate, disciplined and spiritual. The Australian government is assisting rescue efforts, sending crisis response teams and emergency supplies. A candlelight vigil will be held in Perth's Forest Place this evening in memory of lives lost. More than 1,000 people have been killed, one believed to be a New South Wales man. Bianca Carboni, Perth.
1: Police are seeking information about a terrifying assault which reportedly left a man unconscious after rocks were thrown at him by a group of children. The 25-year-old man was assaulted by the group outside a fast food restaurant on Olive Road in Falcon on Monday afternoon. No charges have been laid at this stage. Anyone with information is being asked to contact Crime Stoppers. The state government has announced grants for almost 40 conservation projects across the state, with preparations underway for the impacts of bird flu. The $7 million will go towards threatened species protection, waterway restoration and invasive species control. Telstra has released the findings of an external investigation into its outage in July. The telco says the review confirmed the suspected cause and they've already made changes to address the issue. Chief Executive Vicky Brady says the outage shouldn't have happened and they will assess how technical teams are alerted to issues.
3: At its core, this came down to the network timing system not being given the priority that a critical network capability requires. Modern networks are complex, but complexity is not an excuse.
1: In sport, Dockers defender Carl Werner admits his side learnt plenty of lessons following their round 9 win over Hawthorn. Despite winning by 15 points, Hawks forward Jack Gunston and Nick Watson kicked 9 goals between them. Werner says his team's defence against the star duo in tomorrow night's qualifying final will be crucial.
4: Yeah, well, that's sort of the main thing, is trying to support those deeper backs and sort of whoever has the job on Watson, because that first half we didn't quite get it right last time. But the second half we did. It's all about trying to help and do it as a team, but that's sort of, as it is, a back line. You're going to get goals kicked on you, but it's how you respond. Oh, I've been a little bit nervous in the week, but now that we're sort of getting close to the game, I'm feeling a lot better and more excited for it. Well, whoever's at the game, just be as loud as you can. Yeah, we love having you there and we're going to give you our best performance.
1: Fremantle will announce their team later today. Jai Amos, Heath Chapman, Sam Switkowski and All-Australian Murphy Reid are expected to return after they were managed for the round 24 loss against the Blues. And the Perth Scorchers will welcome another Englishman to their lineup this summer. 193-centimetre tall leg spinner Calvin Harrison has signed on for the upcoming Big Bash season, linking up again with coach Adam Voges. The pair worked together in England's 100 competition with the Trent Rockets, where they progressed to the final. This is Air News Western Australia.
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2: Alright mate, YouTube says it's easy. Just cut here and she'll fall right where we want. Yeah, I don't think it's meant to lean that way. No, I've got it. 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
1: I'm Alan Baskin. The Prime Minister says the government remains concerned for the fate of dozens of Australians still missing in Nepal. Five have so far been located in the wake of catastrophic floods to hit the country's border with Tibet. A defence plane has landed with aid to be delivered across affected areas. Anthony Albanese says work continues to find other Australians caught up in the disaster.
2: Amidst all of this tragedy, we are seeing some positive news. Today, another five Australians have been confirmed safe, but that still means that the number of Australians unaccounted for is 38, who we hold grave fears for.
1: WA Premier Roger Cook says his thoughts are with the family of a Perth man missing in Nepal. 30-year-old Luke Costanzo was on a pilgrimage trek when the natural disaster hit. Roger Cook says getting any answers for loved ones is tough.
3: The situation of these floods is incredibly remote, incredibly difficult to access, and obviously getting answers for people who are currently missing is a very difficult task. And so I think everyone in the community's hearts go out to that family and friends of Luke, and we hope that he's returned safely.
1: Victorian detectives have confirmed they've spoken to four Sydney Swans players as investigations continue into an alleged sexual assault at a Melbourne hotel. Victoria Police say investigators have also spoken to, or will speak to, three other men believed to have been in the room at the time who are being treated solely as witnesses. The federal government is being urged to strengthen digital duty of care reforms to make social media algorithms an opt-in feature. The government is weighing up measures to give Australians greater control over the content they receive on their devices, but has stopped short of backing the opt-in model. The Australian economy has slowed over the year to June as consumer spending remains subdued. Latest data shows the economy expanded 2.1%, but that was down on the previous reading in March. Much of the growth was driven by fuel imports, data centre construction and a boost in electric vehicle sales. Electric vehicles are becoming more mainstream as confidence in battery power technology grows. NRMA data shows 31% of drivers would now consider owning an EV, while 58% would look at a plug-in hybrid. Head of Automotive Research Sean Ticehurst says there are four key perceived barriers preventing Australians from turning interest into ownership.
4: Number one is the battery life. Number two is the range. How far can I drive in an electric vehicle? Number three is the charging time. How long does it take to charge? And number four is an ongoing concern about fire risk.
1: The federal government is investing $600 million to combat drug smuggling in the Pacific and stop illicit narcotics arriving on Australian shores. The funding will support a maritime crackdown using enhanced aerial surveillance to track vessels and provide financial support for Fiji's police force. 17 tons of illicit drugs have been seized in the Pacific this year. To the Australian share market, the All Ords has closed down 100 points at 9160, one Australian dollar buying 71.47 US cents. This is AIR National News. The AFL has announced the traditional round one will return in 2027 instead of opening round. The season will begin in mid-March following the 150th anniversary cricket test match between Australia and England at the MCG. The later start to the home and away fixture means the grand final will be played in October. North Melbourne has revealed player confusion was one of the reasons Alastair Clarkson was sacked as coach. The four-time premiership coach has been let go by the Kangaroos with a year to run on his lucrative contract after missing finals again. Jeremy Howe has re-signed with Collingwood, putting him within reach of the 300-game milestone. The 36-year-old defender will play on for a 17th AFL season after agreeing to a one-year deal. In NRL, Parramatta has re-signed rising star Ronald Volkman on a two-year deal. The 24-year-old 5'8" scored a stunning solo try in last week's win over the Sharks. West Tigers teammates are coming to the defence of Jerome Luai after his latest trip to Papua New Guinea. The Chiefs' marquee signing for 2028 flew to Port Moresby to play golf just hours after suffering a leg injury in the Tigers' loss to the Cowboys. At the US Open, Alex de Minaur's first round match has been delayed until tomorrow due to poor weather. Australian Independent Radio News.
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0426 307 199. 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
1: I'm Alan Baskin. The federal government says the economy remains resilient in the face of global challenges. Latest data shows the economy grew 2.1% over the year to June, down on the previous reading in March. The results still beat market expectations, with the growth mainly driven by fuel imports and a surge in electric vehicle sales. Treasurer Jim Chalmers says he's satisfied with where things are at.
2: A robust and resilient result in the face of this ongoing quite substantial international uncertainty brought about by a conflict on the other side of the world. And so there's a lot that we have going for us in these national accounts, but we recognise that we've got some challenges too around inflation, productivity and global volatility.
1: More Australian aid has arrived in Nepal to help the country recover from devastating floods. Nelson Scott reports from Kathmandu Airport.
3: A RAF jet has landed here carrying millions of dollars worth of solar lights and sanitation kits. The relief will help address frequent power outages and hygiene issues triggered by the devastating mudslide along the Tibetan border. But getting the aid to affected areas remains difficult, with key roads and infrastructure damaged. Most of the assistance is expected to be delivered to Nepal's north by helicopter. Nelson Scott, Kathmandu Airport.
1: Telstra has released its findings into a national outage which blocked emergency calls and disrupted payment services. An external investigation has found the incident in July was due to network timing not being treated as a critical feature, which affected access to 000. It's been recommended the function be given the highest level of protection going forward. Nurses are calling for more career support to ensure retention in the health system. Mark Dransfield reports.
4: The Australian College of Nursing spoke to hundreds of health workers across the country, finding many feel like progressing in their career comes down to guesswork and timing, not clear criteria. The college's chief nursing officer, Francis Wright, says we need to be doing all we can to address looming shortfalls in nursing.
5: Nursing is the foundation of the health system, and if we don't address the shortage of nurses in the system through a variety of mechanisms, Australian people will suffer poorer health outcomes as a result.
1: The social media feeds of Australians would be algorithm-free under a plan put forward to strengthen proposed digital duty of care reforms. The federal government is planning to crack down on social media sites feeding misogynistic and extremist content to unsuspecting people. The price of crude oil has surged about 5% after the United States launched renewed strikes on Iran, the first major military activity in about a month. Former Bondi Rescue lifeguard and mental health advocate Matt Dee has died. Dee's clothing brand, which works closely with Suicide Prevention Australia, has shared the news on social media. He dedicated his life to raising awareness of mental health conditions, including schizophrenia, after losing his brother and sister to suicide. His cause of death has not been publicly confirmed. If you or anyone you know is struggling, call Lifeline on 13 11 14 or Beyond Blue on 1300 22 46 36. This is AIR National News. The NRL's controversial kickoff rule experiment will continue in round 27. The Bulldogs, Broncos and Dragons, Eels games will see the defending team given the option of kicking off or receiving. Dogs coach Cameron Seraldo is bristling at talk the two games were chosen because there is nothing at stake.
6: There are no dead rubbers. It's an NRL game. These guys have been dreaming of playing NRL since they were 5 years old, and for our fans, it ain't a dead rubber. Yeah, not a massive fan of it.
1: To AFL, and the Alistair Clarkson era at the Kangaroos is over. North Melbourne has parted ways with the four-time premiership coach with 1 year left on his contract. Carlton coach Josh Fraser is confident Jagger Smith will be able to work through a tag during Friday night's elimination final against Geelong. Cat stopper Oisin Mullen could spend time on the Rising Star winner, and Fraser says Smith will be ready.
7: I think he'll be fine. Yeah, I think it'll be another learning opportunity for him. But he's a kid that's embraced everything that's been thrown at him. Highly competitive. He'll have great support around him from his teammates.
1: Alex de Minaur's first round match at the US Open has been pushed back due to rain delays. Tristan Schoolcate and Dane Sweeney have advanced. Australian Independent Radio News.
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Okay, you're listening to Sports Talk with Gaddy Betts, just me tonight, as Daniel has other commitments. Okay, this is Harvey Community Radio, and it's your town talking. 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Virginia on Thursday's repeat, so it's repeat on Thursday. Now let's get stuck in the first song. This is Rose Tattoo with their song We Can't Be Beaten. Let's get stuck in.

Okay, this is a sports show. 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Make sure to have the info in by Monday evening at the latest so we can include it for our Wednesday program. Meanwhile, tonight I'll have some local sport as well as some bidding up fish club information. Now I'm going to get into the next song. This is Billy Joel with his song You May Be Right.

Okay, now let's get into the NBL for round one. Now the season starts on the 19th of September, but I'll go through it for a couple of weeks before that, obviously. So round one is United. They play the 36ers. The Wildcats, they play South East Melbourne. The Breakers, they play the Hawks. The Kings, they play the Taipans, the Jackies. Jack Jumpers, they play South East Melbourne, and the Bullets play the Breakers. So round one just around the corner in the NBL. Now we're going to get into the music. Now we're going to have YMCA with their song. The Village People with their song YMCA. Here it is.

The leading possession getter was a two, Marcus Pontempelli and Sam Swaddling, both with 32, and the leading goal kickers were, there were three of them, Artie Jones, Dan McStay and Aaron Norton. They all kicked four. So yes, it was a bit of agony for the Magpies, and agony for myself actually, because Tim Membry had a shot on the siren to get us through to the fight, well, to the week one of the finals, if you like, and missed. So that's Collingwood done for 2026. So bad luck, boys, and we'll see you next year. Righto, now we're going to get into the next song. This is Dolly Parton with Here You Come Again. So this song goes out to my mate Paul in Victoria. Paul, I know you're listening, mate. Here it is, Dolly Parton with her song Here You Come Again.

Okay, now let's get into a bit of Binning Up Fish Club information. So, the kitchen and the bar are both closed on Friday the 20... No, hold on. That's last week. So, you can go down there every Friday night for meals. So, you can contact... Oh, there it is. 0427179082. That number is 0427179082. The bar opens at 4 p.m. The dinners are at 5:45 p.m. The raffles are at 7 p.m. And the members' draw is at 7:30 p.m. So get down there and support the Binning Up Fishing Club. Righty-o, now we're going to get into a bit of U2 with their song Where the Streets Have No Name.

Okay, now we're going to get into a bit of Harvey Hockey Club. So, the Harvey Hockey Club won through to the preliminary final. They defeated Donnybrook 1-0. And the prelim final this weekend versus Boyanup is at 3:30 p.m. on Saturday the 5th of September on Turf 2 at the Bunbury Districts Hockey Association. So, Going down and support the Harvey Hockey Club as they try and get through to another grand final playing in the prelim this weekend against Boyanup. So now we're going to have Ed Sheeran with his song Galway Girl. No, we're not. So but just before I get into that song, you're listening to Sports with Katie, a show all about sport and quite a bit about great music. Check us out on the web and make sure you like our Facebook page. It's Your Town Talking Tonight. I'm talking sport. Now I'm going to get into Ed Sheeran with his song Galway Girl. Here it is.

Okay, now let's get into the next bet. Well, it's one game. Anyway, let's get back into the AFL. The next wild card game was against Melbourne and Carlton. And Carlton, they keep up their winning ways. They won by 19 points, 10 goals, 14-74 to 7-13-55. The leading possession getter was Sam Walsh with 39, and the leading goal kicker was Ben Ainsworth, the former son, with 3. So, well, it hurts. But I've got to say, well done to Carlton. They're now into, well, I suppose you could say the finals. But they're coming up against a strong side in Geelong. So, on Friday night, so let's see if they can get past Geelong, actually. I think they've won 4 out of the last 5 against Geelong. So, it's a matchup they like, the Blues. So, we'll see what happens on Friday night against Carlton and Geelong. Righto. Now we're going to get into Electric Light Orchestra with their song Last Train to London.

Okay, now I'm going to get into a bit of US Open action in the tennis. So Novak Djokovic, he's out in the first round, losing in... How many is that? One, two... Five sets, so 7-5, 7-5, 6-4, 6-2, 6-1. So he's out of the first round for a first time in a long time. Tristan Schoolcate, he won through to the second round. So he won 7-4, 6-3, 6-2, 6-4. So he won. Elena Rybakina, she won in straight sets, 6-2, 6-3, 6-2, and Coco Gauff also won through to the second round, 6-3, 6-4. So some of the big names are still in action, and I believe Alex de Minaur's game is tomorrow, or be midnight, but anyway, he is playing Andrea Green. Anyway, he's playing. Righto, now we're going to get into Queen with their song Radio Gaga.

Radio. Now let's get into the Southwest Football League for finals round one. So I'll do the Colts first. So HPL, they defeated South Bunbury in a qualifying final. So 10-8-68, 7-3-45. And in the little elimination final, it was Bunbury who defeated Busselton. 13-7-85 to 5-6-36. So that means in finals week two, in the in the semi-finals, it'll be South Bunbury up against Bunbury, and Augusta Margaret River, they'll play HBL. So now the reserves. So in the qualifying final, it was Bunbury who defeated Kerry Park 7-5-47 to 6-8-44. And in the elimination final, it was Donnybrook who defeated South Bunbury 5-10-40 to 4-4-28. So that means finals round two is Kerry Park and Donnybrook in the first semi, and HBL will play Bunbury in the second semi. And in the women's, it is finals of week one. So HBL, they defeated Bunbury 5-4-34 to 3 points in the qualifying final. And in the elimination final, it was Donnybrook who defeated Kerry Park 3-8-26 to 1-4-10. So that means in finals week two, it'll be Bunbury up against Donnybrook. And in the other semi-final, it'll be Busselton up against HBL. And in the league, Busselton, they'll play Donnybrook. Oh, sorry, no, they played Donnybrook, and Busselton won 15-10-100 to 7-10-52. That was the qualifying final. And South Bunbury, they beat HBL in the elimination final 10-8-68 to 8-12-60. So that means finals round two this weekend. In the first semi, it's Donnybrook up against South Bunbury in the league, and Bunbury, they'll play Busselton in the other semi-final in the league. So, yes, finals are here in the Southwest Football League, and that means the season's nearly done, unfortunately, so it's gone quick. Now we're going to have the Beatles with their song Twist and Shout.

Okay, now let's get into our tips. Daniel sent him, Daniel sent me his through, so I can barely speak. Anyway, Frio, they play Hawthorn at the Optus Stadium in the qualifying final. I'm going to go for the Dockers. The first elimination final is Geelong up against Carlton. I'm going to go for Geelong. The other qualifying final is Sydney up against Brisbane. I'm going to go for Brisbane. And the other elimination final is Adelaide up against the Western Bulldogs. I'm going to go for the Crows, I reckon. So these are Daniel's tips. The Dockers, Carlton, Brisbane and the Crows. So we've pretty much all gone the same, I think. Righto, now we're going to have the Police with their song Every Love... Every little thing you do is magic.

Okay, some major news in the AFL. No one really saw this coming. Alistair Clarkson has been sacked as North Melbourne coach after 82 games. So he won 20 of those and 61 he lost and he drew one. So he played 134 games, 93 for North Melbourne and 41 for Melbourne. So 134 games he played for 85 goals. And 472 games he coached. In 2000, he coached Werribee for 19 games. From 01 to 02, he coached in the Sample, the Central Districts. And for the best part of 16 to 17 years, he coached Hawthorn famously to 390 games and won four premierships. And as I said, he coached North Melbourne for 82 games and today has got the sack. So who knows who North Melbourne have got up their sleeve. It could be Adam Simpson, it could be John Longmire, those club legends, just don't know. So we'll wait and see what happens in the off-season. So, got on here, Clarko, you did well for North Melbourne, and shame you got the sack, actually. I didn't see that coming, I don't think anyone did. Righto, now we're getting to Beyonce, Queen B, with her song Halo.

Okay, just a quick one. The indoor, the ladies netball grand final was Tuesday night. So the Harvey Ag College 36, they beat the Lattes 32 in a really close and exciting game. Lachelle, I hope I've pronounced that correctly, Lachelle Clark was named fairest and best of the grand final. So congratulations to her and the Harvey Ag College. 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Righto. Tune in again same time next week for the next installment of local and for the next installment of local and national sport results and info, Wednesday 6 p.m. A big thank you to Bending Up Fishing Club for sponsoring our show, and Harvey Radio's sponsorship is a great way to support local community. 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At Thursday night is the repeat show, so call on Thursday. Right, now we're going to get stuck in with the last song. This is Talking Heads with their song Burning Down the House. Thank you for everyone at Gino. Okay, so catch us all next week. Righto, here it is. Talking Heads with their song Burning Down the House. See you all later. All right, peace out. See you.

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It's just the best music. 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

Pacopanuel was a long march from cadets. The 6th Battalion was the next to tour, and it was me who drew the card. We did Canungra, Shoalwater before we left.

Hi, it's Oliver Venables here from Leyland's Beef, premium black Angus grown in the Harvey region. Leyland's Beef, eat better beef, and you're listening to the Harvey Community Radio. It's your town talking. Well, I've been-

Hi, and welcome to Nothing But The Blues. Ben's my name, and I'll be taking you through another 2 hours of solid blues music. Hope you can stick around and enjoy it with me. Let's get straight into the music now. This is Nothing But The Blues.

Oh, yeah, what a little boogie-roogie rock and roll blues number that one was. From Rusty Zinn, She's Got Style, off the Chill album from 2000. Before that, Australian blues legend herself, Renee Geyer, with her cover of Dust My Broom. That was from the Blues License album of 1979. And we kick the show off with R.L. Burnside, Crosscut Saw. That was from Bad Luck City album of 1991. G'day and welcome. You're with Ben here for another Nothing But The Blues. Hope you can stick with me for another 2 hours of non-stop blues music. Let's get straight back into it now. Here's one from Andy Cowan from 2007, Never Look Back.

0: Some of the best things in life can be hiding right there in plain sight. Jenny Shoes and Fashions is one of those shops. Come on down to the main street of Harvey and you'll find Jenny and the crew in there with the most amazing range of shoes and fashions for both men and women. If Jenny hasn't got it, it's not worth wearing. Come on into the main street of Harvey, make yourself known to Jenny and her team, and I'm sure that you'll be very impressed. Thanks very much to Jenny Shoes and Fashions for being an amazing sponsor of Harvey Community Radio.
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2: Oh baby, this ain't nothing but the blues.

bit of a slow, soulful blues number, that one. That was Warren Haynes and Derek Trucks with Real, Real Love from the Me and Voices Whisper album of 2024. Before that, a classic from Leonard Skinner, a bit of a bluegrassy country number. That was Hillbilly Blues from the Endangered Species album of 1994. And to kick the set off was Amy Winehouse, You Know I'm No Good, from the Back to Black album of 2006. All right, here's one from Southwest local Lightning Jack and his song, Walk Alone. Check this new track out from 2025.

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Yeah, a bit of a funky blues number there from Tommy Dada, Can't Use My Car No More, from the Blues Full album of 2008. Before that, Warren Zevon with his song Poor, Poor, Pitiful Me. That was off his self-titled debut album from 1976. Later, that song was re-recorded by Linda Ronstadt and became a huge hit for her. All right, you're listening to Nothing But The Blues. Hi, it's Ben here with you. Hope you're enjoying the tunes I'm playing. Right, let's get on with the music. Here's one from The Blue and Lonesome, the Rolling Stones blues cover album from 2016. This is Ride 'Em On Down.

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3: Turn it up. This ain't nothing but the blues.

Yeah, some vintage blues from 1955 off the album Eldorado Cadillac. That was Billy Boy Arnold, I Ain't Got You. Before that, Aussie group The Bad Loves, of course, legendary group with their song The Skin I'm In. That was off their 1995 album Holy Roadside. And we kicked the set off with a new Australian group. That was a song called Devil by a band called The Fools. That was released as a single in 2025. Bit of a cool bit of new Aussie blues here on Nothing But The Blues. All right, straight back into the music now. Here's another Aussie group, Bondi Cigars, of course, with Make Up Your Mind.

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1: 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It's Your Town Talking.

Yeah, some vintage blues from 1955 off the album Eldorado Cadillac. That was Billy Boy Arnold, I Ain't Got You. Before that, Aussie group The Bad Loves, of course, legendary group with their song The Skin I'm In. That was off their 1995 album Holy Roadside. And we kicked the set off with a new Australian group. That was a song called Devil by a band called The Fools. That was released as a single in 2025. Bit of a cool bit of new Aussie blues here on Nothing But The Blues. All right, straight back into the music now. Here's another Aussie group, Bondi Cigars, of course, with Make Up Your Mind.

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2: Non-stop blues. This ain't nothing but the blues.

Oh yeah, a great acoustic blues number there from Chris Jones and Steve Baker. From the album Smoke and Noise from 2003, that was Long After You're Gone. Before that, a nice little country ditty from a Canadian Colt Wall, his song Motorcycle, released in 2017. And we kicked the set off with By the Smith and Larry Davis, I Tried, from the Blues Nights album of 1985. Hi, you're listening to Nothing But the Blues. Here's one from Charlie Musselwhite.

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1: Alright mate, YouTube says it's easy. 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
3: Turn it up. This ain't nothing but the blues.

Oh, the sound made most famous by JJ Cale, of course. But that was the former frontman for 10 years after. That was Alvin Lee with Nice and Easy. That was off the 2012 album Still on the Road to Freedom. Before that, American Otis Spann from 1969 with his song Someday Baby. And we kicked the set off with Chris Rea with Houston Angel from the Blue Guitars album of 2005. Hi, you're with Ben listening to Nothing But the Blues. Hope you're enjoying the tune so far and can stick with me. All right, let's get back into some Aussie blues now. Here's a new one from 2025. This band is called Catch 23 and this song's called Stepping on Another Man's Toes.

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2: Turn it up. This ain't nothing but the blues.

Oh yeah, the legend himself, JJ Cale with Let Me Do It To You from the Troubadour album of 1976. Before that, Aussie group Tommy T-Bone and the Graveyard Shuffle with their song 8 Foot Tall. And a new one from another Aussie group, Blend 11, Bourbon Dance, kicked the set off. Well, that's about it for another Nothing But The Blues. Hope you've enjoyed the tunes, and I hope you can join me again, same place, same time, and same station as we do it all over again. Remember, blues is easy to play, but harder to feel. Blues tells a story, so make sure you tell yours. Till next time, I'm going to leave you with two legends, JJ Cale and Eric Clapton. Who am I telling you? See you next time.

Some of the best things in life can be hiding right there in plain sight. Jenny Shoes and Fashions is one of those shops. Come on down to the main street of Harvey and you'll find Jenny and the crew in there with the most amazing range of shoes and fashions for both men and women. If Jenny hasn't got it, it's not worth wearing. Come on into the main street of Harvey, make yourself known to Jenny and her team, and I'm sure that you'll be very impressed. Thanks very much to Jenny Shoes and Fashions for being an amazing sponsor of Harvey Community Radio.

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It's your town talking.

0: some of the best things in life can be hiding right there in plain sight. Jenny's Shoes and Fashions is one of those shops. Come on down to the main street of Harvey and you'll find Jenny and the crew in there with the most amazing range of shoes and fashions for both men and women. If Jenny hasn't got it, it's not worth wearing. Come on into the main street of Harvey, make yourself known to Jenny and her team, and I'm sure that you'll be very impressed. Thanks very much to Jenny Shoes and Fashions for being an amazing sponsor of Harvey Community Radio.
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G'day, this is David Bolt. I'm here in Harvey. I'm the local member for Murray Wellington. It's great to be in town, and I'm a dedicated listener of Harvey Community Radio 96.5 FM. After all, it's your town talking.

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0: My name is Chelsea Oxford. I am in Year 3 at St. Anne's Catholic Primary School, and I want to thank all of the volunteers at Harvey Community Radio for playing great music.
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We all love listening to Harvey Community Radio 96.5 because it is your town talking. I'm a first lieutenant of the Harvey Hills Bushfire Brigade. We're the ones who put out the fires, not start them. And it's the people that make the town.

0: Some of the best things in life can be hiding right there in plain sight. Jenny Shoes and Fashions is one of those shops. Come on down to the main street of Harvey and you'll find Jenny and the crew in there with the most amazing range of shoes and fashions for both men and women. If Jenny hasn't got it, it's not worth wearing. Come on into the main street of Harvey, make yourself known to Jenny and her team, and I'm sure that you'll be very impressed. Thanks very much to Jenny Shoes and Fashions for being an amazing sponsor of Harvey Community Radio.
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I'm from the Anchorman. I just want to let you know that I love listening to Harvey Community Radio 96.5 FM because it's your town talking.

0: Some of the best things in life can be hiding right there in plain sight. Jenny's Shoes and Fashions is one of those shops. Come on down to the main street of Harvey and you'll find Jenny and the crew in there with the most amazing range of shoes and fashions for both men and women. If Jenny hasn't got it, it's not worth wearing. Come on into the main street of Harvey, make yourself known to Jenny and her team, and I'm sure that you'll be very impressed. Thanks very much to Jenny Shoes and Fashions for being an amazing sponsor of Harvey Community Radio.
1: 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Oh,

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0: G'day. This is Tony and Sheila. We reckon the people of Harvey are just awesome.
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1: I'm Alan Baskin. The federal government says the economy remains resilient in the face of global challenges. Latest data shows the economy grew 2.1% over the year to June, down on the previous reading in March. The results still beat market expectations, with the growth mainly driven by fuel imports and a surge in electric vehicle sales. Treasurer Jim Chalmers says he's satisfied with where things are at.
2: A robust and resilient result in the face of this ongoing quite substantial international uncertainty brought about by a conflict on the other side of the world. And so there's a lot that we have going for us in these national accounts, but we recognise that we've got some challenges too around inflation, productivity and global volatility.
1: More Australian aid has arrived in Nepal to help the country recover from devastating floods. Nelson Scott reports from Kathmandu Airport.
3: A RAF jet has landed here carrying millions of dollars worth of solar lights and sanitation kits. The relief will help address frequent power outages and hygiene issues triggered by the devastating mudslide along the Tibetan border. But getting the aid to affected areas remains difficult, with key roads and infrastructure damaged. Most of the assistance is expected to be delivered to Nepal's north by helicopter. Nelson Scott, Kathmandu Airport.
1: Telstra has released its findings into a national outage which blocked emergency calls and disrupted payment services. An external investigation has found the incident in July was due to network timing not being treated as a critical feature, which affected access to 000. It's been recommended the function be given the highest level of protection going forward. Nurses are calling for more career support to ensure retention in the health system. Mark Dransfield reports.
4: The Australian College of Nursing spoke to hundreds of health workers across the country, finding many feel like progressing in their career comes down to guesswork and timing, not clear criteria. The college's chief nursing officer, Frances Wright, says we need to be doing all we can to address looming shortfalls in nursing.
5: Nursing is the foundation of the health system, and if we don't address the shortage of nurses in the system through a variety of mechanisms, Australian people will suffer poorer health outcomes as a result.
1: The social media feeds of Australians would be algorithm-free under a plan put forward to strengthen proposed digital duty of care reforms. The federal government is planning to crack down on social media sites feeding misogynistic and extremist content to unsuspecting people. The price of crude oil has surged about 5% after the United States launched renewed strikes on Iran, the first major military activity in about a month. Former Bondi Rescue lifeguard and mental health advocate Matt Dee has died. Dee's clothing brand, which works closely with Suicide Prevention Australia, has shared the news on social media. He dedicated his life to raising awareness of mental health conditions, including schizophrenia, after losing his brother and sister to suicide. His cause of death has not been publicly confirmed. If you or anyone you know is struggling, call Lifeline on 13 11 14 or Beyond Blue on 1300 22 46 36. This is AIR National News. The AFL has announced the traditional Round 1 will return in 2027 instead of opening round. The season will begin in mid-March following the 150th anniversary cricket test match between Australia and England at the MCG. The latest start to the home and away fixture means the grand final will be played in October. North Melbourne has revealed player confusion was one of the reasons Alistair Clarkson was sacked as coach. The four-time premiership coach has been let go by the Kangaroos with a year to run on his lucrative contract after missing finals again. Jeremy Howe has re-signed with Collingwood, putting him within reach of the 300-game milestone. The 36-year-old defender will play on for a 17th AFL season after agreeing to a one-year deal. In NRL, Parramatta has re-signed rising star Ronald Volkman on a two-year deal. The 24-year-old 5'8" scored a stunning solo try in last week's win over the Sharks. West Tigers teammates are coming to the defence of Jerome Luai after his latest trip to Papua New Guinea. The Chiefs' marquee signing for 2028 flew to Port Moresby to play golf just hours after suffering a leg injury in the Tigers' loss to the Cowboys. At the US Open, Alex de Minaur's first-round match has been delayed until tomorrow due to poor weather. Australian Independent Radio News.
6: 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It's just the best music. It's your town talking.

0: Some of the best things in life can be hiding right there in plain sight. Jenny Shoes and Fashions is one of those shops. Come on down to the main street of Harvey and you'll find Jenny and the crew in there with the most amazing range of shoes and fashions for both men and women. If Jenny hasn't got it, it's not worth wearing. Come on into the main street of Harvey, make yourself known to Jenny and her team, and I'm sure that you'll be very impressed. Thanks very much to Jenny Shoes and Fashions for being an amazing sponsor of Harvey Community Radio.
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1: This is AIR News Western Australia. I'm Alan Baskin. A teenager has been charged with assault occasioning bodily harm after a group of people allegedly threw rocks at a man south of Perth. Police say a 25-year-old man was approached by a group of unknown juveniles outside a fast food restaurant on Olive Road on Monday afternoon. The man fell to the ground and was knocked unconscious. Mandurah Police Station acting officer in charge, Jamie Raper, says the juvenile will face court later this month.
2: So at this stage, it's assault occasioning bodily harm, which is, it's the higher end of an assault. It was actually quite serious. We are seeking medical reports, and there might be further medical reports.
1: Local Amy McDonald says she saw the incident unfold.
3: He started to have a seizure when he came out of being unconscious, and yeah, I just wanted to get to him so I could assist him. But the teenagers were laughing and yelling and running off, like with no regard to human life at all.
1: The state government has outlined its plan for Collie's future after it pledged to shut down the town's coal-fired power plants in favour of renewables by 2030. Almost $60 million will be spent on workforce retention, rehabilitation, infrastructure and future development. The government is also considering proposals to merge the town's two current coal mines. Premier Roger Cook hopes his vision gives the community some clarity.
4: For generations, Collie has powered Western Australia, and under my government, it will continue to power our state's future.
1: WA police say it will soon be illegal to possess all electric shock cases. The briefcases or suitcases are designed to deter theft by giving an electric shock and are often used to protect cash, jewellery or sensitive documents. Specific models have been approved in WA under some circumstances, but from November the 30th, all models will be classified as prohibited weapons. Police are urging the community to surrender their cases to a police station before the deadline. The family of 30-year-old Perth man Luke Costanzo say they're hoping for a miracle as he remains missing after last week's catastrophic floods in Nepal. He's among dozens of Australians still unaccounted for after the disaster, which has claimed more than 1,000 lives across Nepal and Tibet and left more than 4,400 people missing. There are still no concrete plans in place to protect Rockingham's iconic yet declining penguin colony from bird flu. However, the Department of Biodiversity, Conservation and Attractions has confirmed the state government is working with the federal government and other states on the potential use of vaccines to protect vulnerable bird species. Vaccinations last week began on two colonies of little penguins in Victoria. A Perth man can double his birthday celebrations after a big lotto jackpot over the weekend. The 63-year-old says he learnt that he was WA's only Division 1 winner just one day before his birthday. He's picked up $2.1 million. He says he had no idea he was Perth's newest millionaire until he received a phone call at work. 40 conservation projects across WA are receiving state government grants. Almost $7 million in funding is going towards projects including coastal restoration in Perth, turtle nesting in Port Hedland, and fox control at Mundaring. AIR Sport and the Perth Scorchers will welcome another Englishman to their lineup this summer. 193-centimetre tall leg spinner Calvin Harrison has signed on for the coming Big Bash season, linking up again with coach Adam Voges. The pair worked together in England's 100 competition with the Trent Rockets, where they progressed to the final. This is AIR News, Western Australia.
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Hi, Ray Jones here. I'm at Harvey Community Radio, 96.5 FM, downtown Harvey. I just wanted to say thank you for all of the support I get from Harvey, all you listeners, Facebook followers, all the things that I've received from Harvey in the last 12 months has been wonderful.

Here at 96.5 FM, we really feel like we're part of the community. 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One business I know here in Harvey that does embody that is Real Steel Electrics. Ian and his wife Sharon, with the help of their right-hand man Lawrence, run a fantastic

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2: 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I left them here. 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
1: Good morning, I'm Lee Harrison. Relatives of Australians missing following the Nepal floods are now providing authorities with DNA samples. The severe mudslides have left many victims unrecognisable, forcing officials to rely on genetic profiling. Australia will send a team of specialist drone operators to Nepal to help with search and recovery operations. The Deputy Prime Minister says Australia has to get the balance right on the rollout of data centres after meeting with tech companies in the United States. Top artificial intelligence players have committed to building large facilities far away from homes here to try to avoid the public backlash being seen in the US. Richard Miles says if the right protections are in place, we can make the most of the opportunities.
2: And this is moving really quickly. This is not measured over the course of the next few years. It's really measured over the course of the next few months.
1: Proposed cuts to a rebate affecting millions of older Australians will go under the microscope today. There's a public hearing into a bill that will reduce the private health insurance rebate for those over 65. Shadow Health Minister Anne Rustin says the cuts can't be allowed.
3: 3.2 million older Australians will pay more as a result of this measure, and around 1.2 million of these people are aged pensioners, which the government didn't even bother to model.
1: A former detective believes Sydney's gangland war is expanding into a new era of disorganised crime. Police are investigating if the fatal shooting of a man in the city's west yesterday is a case of mistaken identity. The incident comes just a day after the shooting death of another man. Detectives don't believe he was the intended target of that attack. Peter Moroney says crime gangs are shifting the way they operate, increasing the risk to innocent residents.
4: We have guns for hire being done through apps. That's going to bring in experience. That's going to bring haste. And what that does now do is cause a greater concern to us in the community of being targeted.
1: A man's been airlifted to hospital with severe injuries after he was found outside a burning tobacco shop in Melbourne's west. Madeline Burke reports it's one of two arson attacks this morning.
5: Firefighters found the male on the ground when they arrived to reports of a shop fire in Melton around 3 this morning. The tobacco shop on High Street was fully alight when crews arrived. The male, who had severe, potentially life-threatening burns, was airlifted to hospital. The fire is now under control. It's not believed anyone else was injured. And it's one of two suspicious shop fires this morning. A convenience store in Frankston was set alight for a second time in 2 days. Madeline Burke, Melbourne.
1: A new analysis has found tens of thousands of experienced tradies are on the verge of retirement. It's estimated 23,000 tradespeople are nearing retirement age nationwide. Just 21,000 apprentices enrolled in key construction courses last year. This is AIR National News. All is in readiness for tonight's blockbuster AFL qualifying final at Perth Stadium, with Fremantle hosting Hawthorn. A home preliminary final is on the line for the Dockers if they can beat the Hawks. Perth Stadium CEO Mike McKenna says despite a busy schedule at the venue in recent months, the surface is in good condition.
6: A bit like the team, really. You want your pitch to be at its best at this time of year, and the curators have done an amazing job. I mean, it's a very difficult place to grow grass, and they've done a terrific job getting it to this point, and it's only getting better. So this game, the next game, I'm sure the players will find it's in top nick.
1: Broncos coach Michael Maguire is confident his squad can deliver a strong performance to close their season. Their final NRL clash for 2026 takes place tonight in Sydney against the Bulldogs. Madge says the boys have dialed in this week.
7: Obviously, there's always plenty going on, but the one thing that we are is that, you know, we've got to get a performance for 80 minutes, so they're going to chase it. 2 weeks ago, down in Canberra, it was a solid performance, so moving towards that one would be great.
1: And Western Force recruit James O'Connor admits he's been trying to return to Perth for a few years. The 36-year-old made his professional debut with the Force as a 17-year-old back in 2008 and has re-signed with the club he left back in 2011. Australian Independent Radio News.
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9: 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My name is Jude and I'm presenting today with Sue.
10: Our first story begins on page 4, News, Danced to Dust Off Memories by Rose Patani. Brunswick Junction Town Hall's 90th birthday festivities will continue in September with another celebratory event to bring the community together. On September 12, the Dinner and Dance Through the Decades will turn back the clock for an evening of music, memories and dancing. Organising committee member Margaret Caboni said she would love to see people get behind the dinner dance, an event no longer common in small communities. Number one, to support it, but also to relive and bring back the glory days of the hall and sort of have those memories continue on, she said. We don't want those memories lost. We want people to remember those days, and this is a good way to do it. Brunswick resident Les Robinson said the town hall had been used for many occasions alongside the common dinner dances and cabarets. There are lots of 21st birthdays and weddings were common. Then if there was a big community event, like if something like a controversial was happening, they'd have big meetings here, he said. Mr. Robinson said he remembered former WA Premier Sir Charles Court attending the hall for a meeting, and former Australian cricket captain Kim Hughes also spoke there. Resident Rob George said town halls across the state were vital to communities. Mr. George said he remembered it was the job of a nearby shop owner to drag bags filled with sawdust and kerosene along the floors to get them ready for hours of dancing. He got sick of that, so he used to bring his motorbike in. He hooked the sawdust bag on the back of the motorbike and did it with the motorbike, he said. The event will include a two-course dinner with attendees bringing their own drinks alongside special entertainment from Australian Idol's top six finalist Johnny Jukebox and the Australian Senior High School Band. A mini auction will also be held on the night. Event organiser Jan George said she was looking forward to having the young entertainers sharing their craft and skills on the evening. The hall will have the old and the young to celebrate its birthday, and that makes me happy, she said. Tickets are available until 2 p.m. on September 4 from Brunswick agencies, with payment by cash only and online through Try Booking Australia.
9: Moving on to News, page 5. Mum's Big Shave to Give Back to Charity by Rose Patani. Being told that your child has cancer is the news no parent wants to hear. But that's what Harvey mum Andrea Picks was told when doctors diagnosed her 18-month-old daughter, Leah, with leukaemia in 2023. We stayed the night in Bunbury, Miss Picks said. The next day we were in the ambulance being transported up to Perth Children's Hospital. That's where we stayed for a long time. The family stayed in Perth for almost 12 months in an apartment provided by the Leukaemia Foundation while Leah underwent treatment and chemotherapy. Sometimes it would be every day, sometimes it would be once a week, but it was very, very intense, Miss Pick said. It was absolutely heartbreaking. You don't wish cancer or illness on anyone, but you definitely don't wish it upon children. Now, 4 years old, Leah has been cancer-free for almost 12 months. She rang the bell in October last year, she said. We still go up every month for a checkup. It's about to turn to every 2 months. She'll eventually get to 1 year checkups, and she'll have to do that for the rest of her life. Miss Picks is now on a mission to raise money for the Leukaemia Foundation after they provided accommodation for Miss Picks and her family in Perth during Leah's treatment. It didn't cost us anything, she said. It allowed us to have our own space, our own kitchen. For us, we would never have been able to afford that, so it was amazing they stepped in to give us a hand. At 5:30 on September 4th, World Leukemia Day, Miss Pix will be shaving her hair at Harvey Dam in a bid to raise money for the Leukemia Foundation to help support families the same way that she was helped. For me, it's really just making sure that there is still a lot of funding to help families that need it, because there is a lot of rural families that go to Perth that have nowhere to go and they have to try and find their own accommodation, she said. I would be devastated if she got sick again and we couldn't get help. Knowing that we're contributing to other families, that's just everything to us. So far, Miss Pix has raised more than $1,800 with more than a week to go until the big shave. On the day, Miss Pix will also hold a sausage sizzle for a gold coin donation, with all the funds raised going to the Leukemia Foundation. People will also be welcome to bring picnic dinners. Donations can be made to Miss Pick's cause online through the Leukemia Foundation's World's Greatest Shave website.
10: Continuing our stories on page 7, Men Make Sulky Good as New by Craig Duncan. Men Shed members have rallied together to restore a rusted and worn-out carriage. Members of the Leshnault Men's Shed, led by former horse carriage repairman Kim Knight, have spent the past 8 months restoring a dilapidated sulky to like-new condition. The sulky came into the shed in January, covered in rust and showing wear and tear. It is a Tasman sulky and is thought to be at least 30 years old, if not older. Mr. Knight undertook the immense restoration alongside other members to bring life back to the much-loved carriage. It was brought to the shed by WA Horse Trekkers' Anita Britzer, who bought the rundown sulky as a restoration project for her 83-year-old father, Rob. I wanted to keep him involved and do stuff, but unfortunately it got to the stage where I needed to do stuff and he wasn't able to, Ms. Britzer said. She brought the sulky to the men's shed where she met Mr. Knight. When it came here, it was what you would probably call a jinker, Miss Britzer said. It's been taken over rough roads and rocks and up hills and down dales, over fallen trees and stuff, and it was basically like an old four-wheel drive sulky. Mr. Knight said he was more than happy to get stuck into work and found the overall process enjoyable, as unlike in the past, he took on the project as a volunteer, not as a job. I wasn't so conscious of the hours because I wasn't being paid for it, just a voluntary thing, he said. Despite the relaxed timeline, Mr. Knight put in an immense amount of work, bringing the sulky back to life. I would work on it 3 mornings a week normally, plus a little more at home from time to time, he said. So every board was taken off and stripped back and painted. All the metal parts, including the wheels, were taken away and sandblasted, and then it was all the parts painted and put back together. Mr. Knight said Miss Britzer was very happy to have the restored sulky all back in one piece. Miss Britzer said she knew the sulky was capable of looking like new again, but she did not expect it to see looking so good. It's just absolutely stunning how it's turned out, she said. She said her favourite part of the project, however, was being able to get her dad and other members of the men's shed involved. The fact that every time I've popped in to see how it's going, I have been mobbed by all of the men saying how great Kim's been doing, she said. I hope this would be something unique these guys wouldn't have seen to get them involved, and that's exactly what has happened.
9: Continuing on page 7, Poppy Donations Needed by Rose Batani. The Harvey community is being encouraged to get involved in the library's latest project, helping to create a memorial display for Remembrance Day in November. To help create the community-made display, the Harvey Library is collecting knitted and crocheted poppies, with about 500 received so far. Harvey Library Projects Manager Ruth Campbell Hicks said the project aimed to encourage all members of the community. We've got the knit and knitters, natters, we've got homeschoolers, and we've got people who are at Hokart Lodge. We've got members of the individual community, she said. The project is open to anyone willing to give it a go, with crochet and knitting patterns for the poppies available at the library alongside knitting needles. Poppies created using different patterns are also welcome, Miss Campbell Heath said. The poppies were quick and easy to craft, while it was an activity children could learn. She said the display would be a nice community project to recognise the War Memorial Library, which was originally established to commemorate those who fought in World War I. Hoping to collect as many as possible, the library will be collecting poppies until October 31.
10: Continuing with the Harvey Waruna reporter stories across pages 8 and 9, including photos, Imagination Runs Wild at Book Week Parade by Rose Batani. Superheroes, princesses and treasured toys were some of the familiar faces found wandering around St Anne's School last week in the celebration of all things books. The Harvey students brought their favourite characters to life on Wednesday, dressing up for the school's Book Week Parade. St Anne's School Assistant Principal Daniel Zarzicki said the school's Book Week celebrations focused on encouraging a love of reading, developing imagination and creativity, building language skills and making reading fun. Book Week was a vibrant and engaging celebration of reading, writing and imagination, reinforcing the importance of literacy while creating memorable experiences for the whole St Anne's community, she said. As part of the week-long celebrations, Ms. Zarzicki said students also spent time writing their own stories for the Symphony of Stories. Students explored ideas, developed characters, and crafted their own imaginative stories, demonstrating their growing confidence and creativity as young authors, she said. The stories were then shared with the whole school, with selected pieces read over the school PA system each day throughout the week. This gave students the opportunity to hear and celebrate the wonderful ideas and writing talents of their peers, creating a shared sense of excitement around storytelling.
9: Moving on to sport, page 11. Bulls end tough season without a win. Football by Jack Penement. Harvey Bulls have finished their South West Football League campaign without a win after falling to Eton by 83 points in Harvey Oval on Sunday. The Bulls were unable to produce a winning finish on their home ground, falling short 16-17-113 to 4-6-30. The Boomers took control of the game early, opening up a 27-point advantage by quarter time. Harvey found themselves facing an even higher deficit in the main break at Eton, as Eton continued to find scoring opportunities, leaving the home side with a mountain to climb at the second half. Eton debutant Josh Jones proved a constant threat in attack, adding two more goals in the second term before continuing his impressive afternoon after half time. He finished with six majors and was named best on the ground in a memorable debut. Harvey managed to find some moments in the final term, kicking 3-2 as the Bulls competed until the end. However, the deficit had already been insurmountable, with Eton securing their second victory of the season. Both of the Boomers' wins came against Harvey, making Sunday's result a difficult way for the Bulls to close their campaign. It marks back-to-back wooden spoons for the Bulls, having just won 17 games in their past four seasons.
10: That concludes our stories from the Harvey Waruna Reporter for today. We can be heard on

Some of the best things in life can be hiding right there in plain sight. Jenny Shoes and Fashions is one of those shops. Come on down to the main street of Harvey and you'll find Jenny and the crew in there with the most amazing range of shoes and fashions for both men and women. If Jenny hasn't got it, it's not worth wearing. Come on into the main street of Harvey, make yourself known to Jenny and her team, and I'm sure that you'll be very impressed. Thanks very much to Jenny Shoes and Fashions for being an amazing sponsor of Harvey Community Radio.

I'm making mistakes first thing in the morning. Whoa, slow down, Billy Joel. There you go. Thanks very much for tuning in to Harvey Community Radio 96.5 FM. My name's Duncan. I'm going to be with you through until 10 o'clock this morning, hopefully not making mistakes like my other breakfast co-hosts make. Good morning to you, Tony Banner. Of course, Tony's going to be on tomorrow morning. He's still got his L plates on. He reckons he's gone to P plates, but he's going really, really well. Tune in tomorrow morning, of course, 7:30. He's going through all the way until 10 o'clock as well. He's actually going to be... this is all about you, Tony. He's going to be covering for me on Friday, as in tomorrow I'm off to do a St. John ambulance course as part of our great men's shed here in Harvey. I'll be here until 8:25 and then nipping up the road for an 8:30 appointment up there. But guests is what I wanted to say. I have got Ripper Wellington coming in today. He's the man that's going to teach a whole lot of youngsters about fire brigade, that great sport that is available here in the country that city kids really don't have a chance of doing. So after the 8 o'clock news today, in about half an hour from now, we're going to have Ripper on telling us all about how your kids or your grandkids or maybe your neighbour's kids or maybe you're a kid, maybe you can do it. If you are listening and you are sort of in that age group, that school age group, stick around. Make sure Mum and Dad listen after the 8 o'clock news, because there's a whole lot of information coming your way about this great sport of fire brigade. Good fun it is. On excuse me, on tomorrow I have Lee Morris and Harry Ball. They're coming in. Harry's part of the troop that does reenactments and stuff for the 10th Light Horse Brigade. And there is a special thing happening on Saturday, and it's called Pass Wide and Slow. We're going to be talking about vulnerable road users and something that's happening this Saturday that you can get involved with if you're a horseback rider, if you're a bike rider, maybe if you like jogging around the place. You can hear all about that tomorrow. All right. Oh, one last thing before I play a song. Well, my second song for the day. The bowling club tonight, the Dockers, the Shockers, are going to be playing the Hawks in the AFL final series. And tonight, if you wish to get along to the club, the bowling club here in Harvey, you can definitely do that. So 6:10, I think the game kicks off, and you can get down there for 6 o'clock or a little bit earlier than that. And enjoy yourself in front of the big screens that we've got down there. Yes, the televised game starts at 6:10 this evening. So why not get down to our very own bottle shop? Bottle shop, what am I saying? I've got bottle shops on my mind. Our very, very own bolo, and see the Dockers play against the Hawks. It might be the last time that we see the Dockers. You never know. Don't miss out. See you down at the club tonight. That'll be good fun. All right, let's play a song now. Top Loader, Dancing in the Moonlight, here at 25 minutes to 8 o'clock on 96.5 FM, Harvey Community Radio, where it's your town talking.

Hi, my name is Austin, and I love living in Harvey because I like looking at all the farms and cows to see. I always enjoy tuning into Harvey Community Radio 96.5 FM. It's your town talking.

There they are, the Rolling Stones, Brown Sugar. Hey, and we heard from Austin before that, didn't we? What a great one that is. Good old Austin. Absolutely fantastic. I love to hear the kids on this radio station. It's great. Hey, Top Loader was on before that one with Dancing in the Moonlight. 17 minutes to 8 o'clock is the time. My gorgeous wife, Sally, just to differentiate her from any other wives I've had. And it does. She and I went into Bunbury yesterday and we visited some friends of ours. And they know that I like, sort of have a bit of an interest in the way that technology is going nowadays. And playing around with this AI, this artificial intelligence stuff. I really enjoy learning about it, and it's actually helping me quite a bit in my life. And I was sharing with them, or both Sally and I were sharing with them, actually how they can make a song using an artificial intelligence, just an app that you can get on your phone. It doesn't cost you anything to do. But you can create something that's absolutely wonderful if you've got a special occasion coming up, or maybe you just want to have fun. I went away with a few blokes slightly up north to a friend's shack, and we made a song up about our experience over that weekend, and it's a really, really great bonding thing. But basically all you have to do is have an idea about something, maybe write a bit of a poem down, just whatever it is that you wish to be turned into a song. And you can grab, there's quite a few different apps out there, but there's one called Suno, S-U-N-O. And I highly recommend, just for fun, that you download that app, Suno, S-U-N-O, and just play around with it, and you will find that you will create something that many years ago, to create a jingle or get a song professionally recorded, it would cost you thousands and thousands and thousands of dollars. But technology is deflationary, so things can be made, just like my jingle at the start of the show, and the jingles that are for when, like, Big Al comes in at 8:40 this morning on his way to the men's shed. I'll have an introductory jingle for Al. And these are made completely free nowadays, whereas actually Sal and I have friends who their business was supplying radio jingles in London, and they made an absolute fortune charging heaps and heaps and heaps of money to do these types of things. But now with this artificial intelligence technology, you can do it yourself, and I tell you, it's really, really good fun. So download the app Suno, S-U-N-O, and I've been thinking that we should have a bit of a competition, and maybe we can write songs about our wonderful area here, who can come up with a song that that sort of sums up the feelings of what this area is like. My friend Ian Willis is right into this. Ian, of course, is the owner of Real Steel Electrics. They're a sponsor of our station, so a great, great fellow around town doing the right thing by the community. But he wrote a song that I'm sure many people have heard, but I'm going to play it now just as an example of of something that you can do with AI. Start off just with a poem or an idea, or you can even speak to your AI just in normal terms. You can treat AI just like a human. That's what I think is the best thing to do with this. And you can tell them what you've been doing or whatever you want to do, or write a poem down. It can perfect it for you. You can ask it to be in rock and roll style, or maybe an Australian accent folk rock song or country song or whatever you want to do. I know that Ian's mate made this one up, but Ian has been prolific in his AI song making, and he's having a lot of fun doing it. And I must admit, he sent me one this morning and I loved it. It was an absolute beauty. But right now at 13 minutes to 8 o'clock, let's hear Our Town, a song that Ian made up about his life here in our region, in Cookinup and here in Harvey. But basically, it's great. It's something that you can do. These friends of ours that we helped out yesterday, they couldn't believe how easy it was, and they're going to go on and make their own songs and have a whole lot of fun. But there's way more to AI than that, but we're just entering a very, very, very interesting phase. All right, as I said, it's still 13 minutes to 8 o'clock. Let's have a listen to Ian's song now. It's called It's Our Town here on 96.5.

We'll keep our town. We'll keep our town. There you go, Our Town by Ian Willis. It's a beauty. But AI, I'm going to be talking quite a few things AI this morning, so watch out, is what I'm going to suggest. Of course, at 8:40 this morning, we will have Big Al coming in, and he's on his way to the men's shed. And we're having a lot of fun down at the men's shed. If you'd like to come and join us, you're more than welcome to. That is, if you're a fella, because the name says it all. It's the men's shed, and it's something that we love doing. Down the road in Brunswick, they have the men's and hens shed down there. So if you are a lady and you wish to get involved in men's shed, just down the road there in Brunswick, they have sessions where you can get involved on a Thursday and a Saturday as well. But it's a very, very good thing to do. It's 6 minutes to 8 o'clock. After the 8 o'clock news, Ripper Wellington's going to be having a chat with me, and he has just darkened the doorstep. So good morning, Rip. You'll be on soon. He's going to be telling us all about the most fantastic sporting thing that kids in the country can do. It's all involved in the fire brigade and a volunteer thing. A great way to get your kids into volunteering mode for the rest of their life and have a heap of fun while they're doing it. Nothing better than racing against other towns, maybe even jumping on a bus and going on bus trips to other towns, having a great fun time. Everybody knows it's great to have a bus trip when you're in a sporting team. But that's coming up after the 8 o'clock news. Let's have a listen to Neil Diamond now. This is Cracklin' Rosie.

0: Yeah, mental as anything there with Give It Up. It's 1 minute past 8 o'clock. I'm going to have the news coming up very, very soon. After the news, I'm going to be having a chat with Ripper Wellington. He's the coach of the juniors at the Fire Brigade Racing Thingo. We're going to hear all about that. Training is starting very soon. If you're a kid out there and you're wanting to do something different, something very unique and country fun, make sure you're listening in about 6 or 7 minutes from now. Here is the news.
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2: Hello there, I'm Sean Bindley. The relatives of Australians who've travelled to Nepal searching for their missing loved ones are now providing DNA samples at a local hospital. Nelson Scott is in Kathmandu.
3: Hundreds of unidentified bodies have now been recovered, more than a week after flash flooding devastated the Nepal-Tibet border. The mudslides have severely damaged the remains of many victims, making visual identification impossible. Authorities here are now urging the relatives of those missing to provide DNA samples to help bring their loved ones home. A collection point has been set up at Kathmandu Police Hospital, where more than 700 people have already given blood. Among them is the relative of one Australian, with more expected over the coming days. Families still in Australia are also being asked to send DNA samples to the region.
2: A future coalition government would slash the tobacco excise by 80%, legalise and tax vapes and nicotine pouches, and bolster law enforcement to shut down the illicit trade. In News, Lee Harrison has the details.
4: Opposition leader Angus Taylor has pledged to reduce the excise on a standard packet of 20 cigarettes from about $30 to just $6 if elected, declaring the dramatic price reduction would smash the thriving black market. The coalition has also vowed to legalise, regulate and tax vapes and nicotine pouches for adults. Under the coalition's plan, vapes would have a low rate of excise of 50 cents per millilitre, while pouches would be taxed at 2.5 cents per milligram of nicotine. Modelling of the coalition's policy package by the Parliamentary Budget Office found it would increase tax revenue by about $8 billion over the first 4 years, about double current forecasts.
2: Telstra has been fined $277,000 for security failures. An ACMA investigation has found the telco failed to properly check ID in 15 unauthorised mobile phone SIM swaps. Spokesperson Samantha York says the failure left customers vulnerable to fraud.
5: A number of customers' phone numbers were taken over by criminals. More than $39,000 was lost to scammers. Those are the numbers that were reported to us. There could be more.
2: New South Wales police are investigating if a fatal shooting in Sydney is a case of mistaken identity in what would be the second such incident in as many days. Dusty Fitzpatrick has the details.
6: A 40-year-old man was shot dead in the doorway of a property at Merrylands West. Police say he had no connection to gang crime and didn't live at the property where the shooting unfolded. The residents of the home are understood to have connections to organised crime. The latest incident comes a day after 23-year-old Marco Tarpea was shot dead at Glen Alpine. Police Commissioner Mal Lanyon says he appears to be an innocent life lost to the city's gangland war.
2: To Queensland, where a man will face court today on multiple charges after a crime spree on the Gold Coast. Lachlan Gray takes a look.
7: It's alleged the 24-year-old man stole a truck from a Paradise Point bridge around 11 on Wednesday morning. About an hour and a half later, police say the vehicle was involved in a hit-and-run accident with a Mercedes-Benz on Hope Island Road. The stolen vehicle was then abandoned in Southport, with the alleged fleeing on foot. A chase ensued, with officers arresting the man a short time later. He faces multiple charges, including